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1: It is going to be an epic Saturday night. We got a massive guest. Tell you who that is in a few, but it all starts with the Kickstart call. So make the phone ring. 1-877-367-4432. 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

0: Baton Rouge's number one for new country and the Bobby Bones Show weekday mornings. It's 101.5 WYNK. Love catching up with you. That's why the first thing we do is make sure these phones are rocking. Again, you want to call us? 1-877-367-4432.
1: All right, it's called the Kickstart Call. So first person to call in gets through and gets to hang with us. That's really cool. Yeah, so let's go to the first call. Who's this?
2: Hi, this is Misty.
0: Misty, what up? How are you?
2: I'm good, guys. I just wanted to say hi. I also just wanted to say, like, is it just me or does summer kind of, like, go by way too fast and way too slow at the exact same time?
1: Yeah.
0: I'll tell you, I was looking at, like, my calendar and, like, the rest of this month and next month, and it's like kids are back in school before you know it.
1: I know. It's hard to believe we're already halfway through the year. More than halfway.
0: It's unreal.
1: Yeah.
0: Anything planned for you the rest of the summer?
2: Not really. I'm going to go on a trip like in September, but that's not even technically summer anymore.
0: Let's go. Yeah. Look, it's not summer. And that's the worst part is you're like, oh, I really got to do something this summer. And then all of a sudden you're like, it's the end of August. Yeah. You're like, oh, well, yeah. Always next year.
1: Always happens.
0: Thank you for listening. We appreciate you so much. All right.
2: Appreciate you too. Great. Have a great day, you guys.
1: Bye.
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2: 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Love, Gavin Adcock. 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
1: And it's iHeart Country House Party. My name is Wayne D. She's Tay. And Hannah, what's up?
2: Ooh, I am breaking down my old couch.
1: What?
2: So, we ordered like a big new couch and it's supposed to come next week, but we got to like half the space with the new couch. So we got to break down the old one and like say goodbye to it.
1: Wow, that's an exciting Saturday night for y'all. Thanks for letting us be part of it. Just when I

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More with our special guest, Hardy, coming up after 8, plus just after 8 o'clock. You could get your gas paid for the rest of the summer, maybe even into the fall. I'm going to explain how easy that could be to win after 8. Sit tight. Luke Combs now.

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0: 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More with our guest Hardy in a few minutes here. iHeart Country House Party. It's Wayne, Dee, and Tay. And if you're ever embarrassed to sing along to the radio, Tay's doing it every time this song comes on in the studio.
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0: 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I think we're just going to let Stella Lefty do it. Our latest iHeart Country on the Verge artist. On a train.

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1: 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You got anything left this weekend plan-wise?
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2: 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All right. 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

0: 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Always want to try and get your song on. It's Wayne D. Do me a favor. The phone, 1-877-367-4432. What do you want to hear?
1: Hey, guys. Can you play some Morgan Wallen?
0: Absolutely. It's Ashley. Give me just under 7 minutes. We'll throw Morgan Wallen in. iHeart Country House Party. Now Graylin James. Well,

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1: Could you imagine winning $1,000 Monday morning? It's possible with our Great American Fill Up. Your shot to win $1,000. 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
1: Ella Langley with Morgan Wallen. It's Wayne D and Tay, and iHeart Country House Party continues. More with Hardy in just a bit. First, got to bring some positivity to your Saturday night. Stories are called In the Fields, and we hit you with the fresh one in under 7 minutes. That's like

miles on it. 101.5 WYNK. I did a comedy show in Nashville right around CMA Fest, and Chase Matthew rolled out, and he did a song he wrote about Bucky's having a bar. Oh, my Lord. If y'all see him live, you gotta ask him to play it. This is his latest called Holding It Down.

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1: I've got to tell you, we love this song. We love Hardy hanging out. He'll tell us more on the story behind MacArthur coming up in a little bit here on iHeart Country House Party. 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
1: 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Our buddy Hardy is hanging. More with him in just a few minutes.

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1: 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Here's Zach John King.

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1: And we appreciate you hanging with iHeart CHP, Wayne D. Tay, and a guy that rocked Austin, Texas. He was part of this year's iHeart Country Festival. He actually has a second version of this song out now with Leanne Womack. It is Parker McCollum. 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
1: There's Ashley McBride. It's called What If We Don't. My name is Wayne D. She's Tay. And that's all we got. Love you and appreciate you. Thanks for letting us be a part of your day. Can't wait to do it all over again next Saturday night right here on iHeart Country House Party.

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8: 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The day of rest. Show number 1647 of After Midnight starts right now. I'm your host, Granger Smith. I got so much good country music to play for you this hour and all the way to the sun comes up. I've got some good news to read for you. Ann Hudson's got some Nashville news to read for you. And all this here packed in just hour number one. You're in the right place. Keep the dial right here. It's After Midnight.

Baton Rouge's number one for new country, 101.5 WYNK. Early Sunday, welcome to it. How about we get the day going with some good news? I just happen to have some I'll share with you in two songs.

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1: Hey, Granger, this is Nick from Perry, Florida. I'm just making my rounds as my nightly duty as a security guard. Love listening to y'all all night. Y'all have a good one. Thank you.
0: Sure appreciate you, Nick. 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

0: Baton Rouge's number one for new country, 101.5 WYNK. Ann Hudson is about to jump on and share some Nashville news with us. Ann, what do you have lined up?
1: Granger, I don't ever know if you heard that underground rumor that Parker McCollum was going to give up, like, doing music. It just wasn't fulfilling him. Well, I have a surprising little tidbit to tell you coming up in your Nashville news.

0: from Nashville's Music Row. It's Ann Hudson.
1: Well, this is some exciting news coming from Parker McCollum after he kind of was implying he might want to give up the music business. He wasn't feeling that fulfilled, but he announced that he is working on an acoustic album. No other details came out, but of course, we'll keep you updated here as soon as we know more. Well, shout out to Luke Combs. He set another venue record across the pond. He set a record of over 60,000 people at his show in Sweden. He kicked off his European tour, and this is just a big deal. I love seeing country music have its moment overseas, so good for him.
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7: Welcome to Sunday, everybody. I'm your host, Granger Smith. It's hour number two, and it's the day of rest. I hope you get some today. So America, as we all know, just turned 250. How do you think these next 250 are going? What is a direction you think we should be headed for? Something we should believe more of or believe less of? I want to get some phone calls on this. It's an interesting topic here for hour number two. 866-607-8383. I've also got Earl Bibbles Jr., the country boy with the dumb criminal story. All this here with a bunch of good country music. It's After Midnight. Yeah.

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Talking in two songs about this, what do you want America's next 250 years to look like? Call me 866-607-8383.

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1: As we look back on the last 250 years of America, and we celebrated the birthday recently, and I've been asking this question, what do you want the next 250 to look like? How should we be thinking about the next 250 years of America? What should we be doing more of? 866-607-8383.
2: I think differently. You know, we should be more kind to other people, you know, spread more positivity and less hate in the world. I think that's what we should do different. I appreciate your show. I love your show. I listen to it every night on my way home from work. Thank you.
1: Yeah, I appreciate you, buddy. Be nicer. Sounds like a nice caller, doesn't he? How do we practically become nicer people, I wonder? Maybe that's something we should think about. In the next 250, how do we think about being nicer? 866-607-8383.
3: The first thing we need to do is we need to come back to the basics, which is putting God first in this country. We have gotten away from godly principles. I'm not talking about religion. I'm just talking about honoring God and the things that our forefathers had put into place in the beginning. And we're getting to be a pushover nation, not with foreign nations, but with our own people. We're calling evil good and good evil. That's what the Bible says will happen in the end times, is people will see evil as good and they'll see good as evil. We've got to get back to the basics in this country and start honoring God again, putting Christ first, prayer back in school, and just move forward and see what happens. But that's about all I think we can do. Thanks.
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4: That's 866-607-8383. 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
1: Morning, Rangers. Here driving in to Cleveland Cliffs. Crane operator out in the flab yard. Devontae, thank you for giving me a great ride into work every morning, and I appreciate you. Have a great day.
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101.5 WYNK. 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Well, it's probably not the best thing to rap about it in a music video. Earl has the details on this actual dumb criminal story coming up.

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1: I'm Earl Dibbles Jr. I'm a country boy. I'm an honest boy, too, and crime don't pay. I got a story to prove it. There's this fella up in Nevada that's been arrested on murder charge following his confession to murder in song lyrics. Yeah, the rapper was arrested on August the 29th on charge of open murder with a deadly weapon. He's been considered a person of interest since 2001. The detective that discovered the music video posted to YouTube and the lyrics were quite suspicious, laying out the details that was an awful lot like what really happened. And if it wasn't bad enough, he reenacted parts of the murder, too. He got bail of $1 million. That rapper's just dumb.
0: Thanks for staying up with us here on After Midnight with Granger Smith.
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6: Hey, thanks for starting your Sunday here with me on After Midnight, y'all. I'm Granger Smith, your host. I've got some things that went down on this day in history I want to talk about coming up, plus some Nashville news with Ann Hudson. Those are recent stories from your favorite stars out there in Nashville. Hang tight for all of this early on a Sunday, late on a Saturday. We are After Midnight.

Baton Rouge's number one for new country, 101.5 WYNK. Today, it just kind of seems like common sense, but back in 1957, this ruling was controversial. Hang on. I'll tell you what that was, plus some other things that went down on this day in history coming up in Tucson.

0: industry, and he's even got the diploma to prove it. It's time for This Day in History on After Midnight with Granger Smith.
1: On this day, July the 12th, 1862, the Medal of Honor was created. 1957, the Surgeon General linked smoking with lung cancer. 1957, Eisenhower took the first presidential ride in a helicopter. 1962, the Rolling Stones played their very first show together. 1976, the first Family Feud game show aired on ABC, hosted by Richard Dawson. 1984, Geraldine Ferraro became the first female vice presidential candidate. Some famous birthdays include WWE and MMA star Brock Lesnar, actress Michelle Rodriguez, actor Topher Grace, country singer Kimberly Perry, pro wrestler Sami Zayn, and comedian and actor Bill Cosby. Those are just a few things that went down on this day in history.
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1: Hey, Granger, it's Jared Robinson out of Medora, Indiana, chasing my passion, bass fishing. We've got the Hoosier BFL Super Tournament going on, and that's what fuels my fire, and that's what got me up this morning. I love listening to your radio. Thank you, sir.
2: 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Thank you for listening. If I

0: 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Stick around. Ann Hudson is coming up with the latest buzz from Nashville. And give us a tease of what you got coming up.
1: Well, I always love Granger, seeing our favorite country stars doing amazing things. And one of country's fastest rising stars just hit a major career milestone. I'll explain coming up in your Nashville news next.

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8: Weekend third shifters, thank you for keeping things running. Sunday edition of After Midnight starts right now. I'm your host, Granger Smith, asking this question: what's your favorite national park? And maybe a story of why. I got so many good opinions on this. I'll put you on the air. My number, 866-607-8383. Earl Dibbles Jr., the country boy, coming in here with a dumb criminal story and along with a whole bunch of good country music also. It's hour number four. Starts right now. Summer.

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1: Hey, Granger, I've been listening to you every night since you started. Love the music you brought up.
0: Well, thank you for that encouragement. That means so much. You've listened to every show.

101.5 WYNK. My buddy Earl Dibbles Jr., sometimes he moonlights as a country boy private investigator. He likes to track down dumb criminals and share their stories with us. He'll be here next with a good one.

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1: I'm Earl Dibbles Jr. I'm a country boy. I'm an honest boy, too, and crime don't pay. I got a story to prove it. A Russian state news agency reported that a drunk man tried to break into the mausoleum at a Red Square yesterday just to try and steal the embalmed body of Vladimir Lenin. Yeah, that was the founder of the Soviet Union. This drunk fellow was arrested at the entrance. Man, that guy's dumb.
0: Thanks for staying up with us here on After Midnight with Granger Smith.
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Early Sunday. Welcome to it. How about we get the day going with some good news? I just happen to have some I'll share with you in two songs.

Baton Rouge's number one for new country, 101.5 WYNK. 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My number's 866-607-8383. 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
1: Hi, Granger. This is Julie from Spencer, Iowa. And I get up every morning just to listen to your show. And sometimes if I wake up at midnight, I listen to it until you get off the bed. Always love your program. Thank you.
0: You're amazing, Julie. 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

0: Baton Rouge is number one for new country, 101.5 WYNK. Ann Hudson is about to jump on and share some Nashville news with us. Ann, what do you have lined up?
1: Granger, I don't ever know if you heard that underground rumor that Parker McCollum was going to give up, like, doing music. It just wasn't fulfilling him. Well, I have a surprising little tidbit to tell you coming up in your Nashville news next. It's time.

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We're more than just a country radio show. We're a late night family. And Granger Smith is the voice that keeps the night going strong. Thanks for riding with us here on After Midnight with Granger Smith.

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1: 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I'm Granger Smith, coming to y'all from home this morning in Central Texas. 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
7: Coming into the home stretch, one final hour of Sundays After Midnight starts right now. Welcome. I'm Granger Smith, your host. There are things that went down on this day in history I want to talk about coming up. Plus some Nashville news, recent things that have gone down in Nashville that Ann Hudson is going to catch you up with. All of this on this final hour. Thanks for being here.

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Baton Rouge's number one for new country, 101.5 WYNK. Today, it just kind of seems like common sense, but back in 1957, this ruling was controversial. Hang on. I'll tell you what that was, plus some other things that went down on this day in history coming up in two songs.

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101.5 WYNK. I love it when you're part of the show. 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

feeling was real. Neither one of us looking for three little words, unless those three words were do not disturb. Checkout was supposed to be noon, but we slept until 3:00.

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The restoration of all things was happening right before their very eyes. And this is what Christians believe, by the way. This is what y'all believe. In Jesus, the future that the prophets foretold has broken into the present. In Jesus, that future hope, that thing that we're all dreaming of and waiting for, gets a name. The resurrection is a foretaste, a deposit, a glimpse of what God will bring one day. Every tear wiped away, death, mourning, and crying, and pain, no more. Do y'all get it? Do you see the picture? And again, when did this emerge? Out of Israel's darkest moment. It's a miracle of faith. So what do we do? What do we do? We certainly don't sit around twiddling our thumbs waiting for heaven. Jesus gives us a prayer that tells us what we're supposed to do. We are to live Jesus's prayer, thy kingdom come, thy will be done, where? On earth as it is in heaven. And so we care for the poor, we work for justice, we love our neighbors as ourselves, we even love our enemies. And what do we do when it seems as if the whole world is falling apart? We don't deny it. We don't deny the hurt and the pain. That's not who we are. We just refuse to let pain tell the whole story. And we get busy living as if God's kingdom has come on earth as it is in heaven. So this weekend, we're celebrating the 250th anniversary of our nation. And so I do want to take just a moment and say, happy birthday to America, right? And this is certainly something worth celebrating, 250 years. We should be grateful for our freedoms, grateful for those who sacrificed to preserve those freedoms, grateful for the good that our nation does and the ideals that challenge us to become better. But at the same time, as we think about this story of exile, I think we would be wise to remember the voice of the prophets who tell us that every nation, Israel, ours, every nation is measured against God's standards and against God's kingdom. Do we pursue justice? Do we care for the vulnerable? Do we walk humbly with God? And we would be wise to heed the warnings of the prophets that if we neglect these things, there are consequences. So to me, we seem to be living through a time as a nation where there are just a lot of divisions, a lot of fighting, a lot of anger. And listen, it would be easy to become cynical. It would be easy to become fearful. It would be easy to think that the darkness is winning. But as followers of Jesus, that is not our vision of the world, right? What do we do when it seems as if the world is falling apart? We don't deny the pain. We just refuse to believe that the pain and the suffering is the whole story. And we get busy living as if God's coming kingdom is on earth as it is in heaven. Ultimately, our deepest hope rests in God and in God's coming kingdom. Because of Jesus, we have seen the future that God promises, and it's beautiful. One day, by God's grace, everything broken by sin and death will be made new. One day, by God's grace, God will bring us safely home. In the name of the Father, and of the Son, and of the Holy Spirit.

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3: 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It is our weekly

0: hundreds of pounds of onions that were chopped, you know, sometime in my life. My wife was very, very sad to know that I come home smelling like onions every week. So,
1: and so what is it about the onion that makes you cry?
0: So there's a compound that gets released when you chop up the tissues, and it's a defense measure, right? And what's interesting is that compound, once it hits your eyeball, it turns into a very dilute sulfuric acid. It's a very clever system that onions have developed, and it's after a while you get used to it. I can tell you that much.
1: Are there certain types of onions that make you cry more?
0: A white onion is like gold standard for making you cry,
1: Really?
0: right? If you got a sweet yellow onion, or even, you know, certain red onions, they're not going to be as potent. But those white onions are awful.
1: Fascinating. Dr. Brian Kwok-Lee is a food scientist, food industry consultant, and author of the book 150 Food Science Questions Answered. Dr. Kwok-Lee, I really truly appreciate the time. Thank you so much. Best of luck.
0: Yeah, thank you, Manny. Really appreciate it. I hope you have a good one.
1: You're listening to iHeartRadio Communities, our weekly public affairs show. I am Manny Munoz. If you have any thoughts, comments, or questions, please feel free to reach out to me on Instagram. My handle is @IODManny. That's @IODManny. Distracted driving continues to take thousands of lives every year in our country, but one program is working to change that by letting young people deliver the message of their own to their own generation. Julie Garner is founder of Project Yellow Light. She joins us now. Julie, thanks so much for the time.
2: Oh my goodness, thank you for having me. This is wonderful.
1: First, tell me about Project Yellow Light for those of us that aren't familiar with it.
2: Yes, Project Yellow Light is a national scholarship competition for students to create public service ads to promote safe driving by discouraging distracted driving, and especially the use of cell phones while driving, which is the major culprit for this young age group, our youngest drivers. We're empowering talented young people to speak up through video, radio, and billboard PSA. So they have those three options to help spread this message to their peers and to help save lives.
1: And Project Yellow Light, the website, by the way, projectyellowlight.com, was founded in memory of 16-year-old Hunter Garner. Tell me a Hunter story.
2: Yes. So my son Hunter was killed in a car crash at the age of 16. And when something like that happens to you, you pretty much just crawl up and die yourself. And what we did, my husband, daughter, and I, was realize that we had to do something to keep his memory alive, and we wanted to save all of his friends as well, because at that point, it was the number one cause of death of our youth was car crashes, and I had no idea. And so we just started this scholarship in his high school to get the word out, to spread the word that they need to be careful on the road. And it's just grown from there. It's just grown amazingly.
1: Nobody that kids will get the message from better than kids their own age. Why do you think distracted driving still is such a problem, especially among the youngest drivers who could least afford to get distracted?
2: You know, it's such a Pavlov's dog kind of thing. And most of the time, you know, it is totally preventable, because these young drivers are just out there wanting to have a good time. It's their first taste of freedom, and they're just enjoying themselves. And you hear that phone ding, or you want to reply to that text, or some of them are even creating content on the road, which is absolutely insane. And they just don't realize that how dangerous it can be. And I'm living proof that it can happen to you. And that's why we just want to get this word out to all of our youngest drivers to be careful, all of our drivers for that matter, because you see adults doing it too. But obviously our you know, focus is on like the 15 to 20 year olds.
1: Why do you think it's so important for young people to hear the message from other young people rather than from adults?
2: Well, when we started it and I started looking into the messaging that was there, you either had somebody in a uniform talking down to kids, or some adult wagging the finger at them, or kind of a show of blood, guts, and gore that was so disgusting that everybody turned away from. So we felt like, let's hand this over to the youth themselves. They, you know, that peer-to-peer communication that just resonates with one another, they're able to do that in a way that you and I can't. And I felt like it was so critical that we hand it over to them to see if they can't come up with a solution to solve this problem.
1: This isn't a new thing. You've been doing this for quite a while. When did you lose Hunter?
2: We lost Hunter in 2007. And, you know, you learn to live with that kind of horror, but it never gets easier. I mean, it never goes away. It's right. Just something that just stays with you the rest of your life. And so that's why it's so critical. It's such a passion project of mine to just protect all these young drivers. Because, like I said before, it's almost always preventable mm-hmm. because they're just out having fun and they don't think it's going to happen to them. And we just want to make sure that they realize, this is stupid behavior. We're going to change it.
1: A few more minutes here with Julie Garner, founder of Project Yellow Light. The website is projectyellowlight.com. Let's talk about that, because this year alone you received nearly 3,000 entries. What does it say about how much kids care about this issue?
2: I think it's wonderful because it probably is. So many of them find out about it through scholarship programs and stuff like that. But a lot of them find out through our partners like iHeart, which is amazing because you guys are wonderful partners to us. And I think they get in there and they realize this is bigger than just winning a scholarship, because not only do the winners have their work shared nationwide, which is incredible if you're mm-hmm. 16 to 20 years old, but you also have the ability to help save lives, do something for the greater good. And when you're saving a life by your idea springing to life, I mean, it just doesn't get any bigger than that.
1: Sure. What exactly do you look for in entries? What makes an entry to Project Yellow Light stand out?
2: I think it's the simplest messages are the best, the ones that just drive it right home. We tell the applicants that they can make their submission humorous. You know, they can make it serious, whatever they choose, as long as it's in good taste and it just captures attention of their peers. So I think truly simple, the simple, the better.
1: Are there any themes or like recurring messages that really stand out? Because I think when you see that, it kind of tells you the mindset of the kids in this generation.
2: Yeah, there are recurring themes each year. And so it's wonderful because this year there were so many that were unique. And I'm like, oh my gosh, I've never thought of that before. Right. And neither has anyone else. So I always, center on those unique ones, which is fantastic. One of the other things that's so great about this particular project is we announce our winners each year in Times Square on those huge boards.
1: Oh, wow.
2: So for young people to be able to have their work shared across that platform is pretty amazing.
1: That's pretty cool. Hannah Williams was the 2026 Project Yellow Light winner. She's from Okeechobee, Florida. And her entry was "Keep your head out of your apps." Tell me about what she presented and why that was the winner.
2: Yeah, so that's one of our Billboard winners. Like we said earlier, there's Billboard, TV, and radio.
1: Okay.
2: And so I just thought that was so clever, and it's such a good spin on words. And it's, yeah, keep your head out of your apps. And then there's a little, you know, visual of a phone. And, it's a little risque, but I think it's great. And I think it's going to appeal to this age group and people are going to notice it. So I loved it.
1: You hear from families whose kids, you know, the messages that you're getting out there have made them think twice before picking their phone up while they're in the car?
2: Yes. And I keep up with some of the winners and some of the applicants from year to year. Mm. And one thing I try to tell everyone who takes part is that this is bigger than winning the scholarship or having your work shared nationwide, which is amazing on its own right. But it's about just realizing the problem and getting into it. And every single person who applies has their circle of influence, whether it's their siblings or their friend or their parents. And they, you know, if they can prevent just one person from doing this behavior, this crazy behavior of using their cell phone while driving or other distractions, then they very well may have saved a life. And it could be their very own life,
1: yeah,
2: for that matter.
1: For sure. A couple more minutes here with Julie Garner, founder of Project Yellow Light. The website is projectyellowlight.com. Do you think the problem with distracted driving has changed since you started Project Yellow Light more than a decade ago?
2: Well, unfortunately, we still have our work cut out for us. We have had a downturn, and then COVID happened, and amazingly, it got worse. You know, it was just like, I think everybody just hit the road because they weren't flying or whatever, and it just became even more insane. So we definitely have our work cut out for us, and we're not going to give up until we just make a huge difference.
1: It feels almost like it's getting worse because it's not just our phones or texting anymore. Now all the newer cars have these big dashboards. They're all electronics, and it almost feels like there are more distractions in the car right now than less.
2: Isn't that the truth? And there are, you know, and the things you do on your phone. And like I was saying earlier, too, that they create content. They're sitting there filming something while they're driving. And it's sometimes I've heard kids say that they think of themselves as a good driver because they can text while they drive. And I'm like, no, no, no, please stop it.
1: Yeah, it's like growing up in my generation, I used to hear friends say, I drive better when I'm stoned, which made absolutely which made absolutely no sense. What do you think the biggest misconception people have then, especially younger people, about distracted driving?
2: I think it's basically that they just don't think it's going to affect them. But it only takes a second. And it could be somebody else coming into your lane of traffic, or that you just look down and there's, you know, a dog coming across the street and you hit a tree or whatever. It's just, it happens, and it happens every day. And it's just something we've got to put an end to.
1: Obviously, parents still play a role in helping prevent distracted driving. But as you mentioned earlier, half the time they're the ones who are a bad example for their kids. So how do we make a greater impact and stop everybody from being distracted while they're behind the wheel?
2: Yeah, I think we just have to continue to push this kind of effort and others who have similar message as Project Yellow Light, and just not give up on it and just keep going. I mean, you think about, you know, I relate it to smoking. And at one point, you know, we would smoke on airplanes or in movie theaters or whatever. And if you were about to light up a cigarette in a movie theater, everybody would boo you out of there.
1: Yeah.
2: So that's what I'm trying to achieve with these young people, that all of a sudden, if their friend picks up their phone, they're like, what are you doing? You know, so they're shamed out of that behavior.
1: I always wonder people who have lost a child, parents who have lost a child, and they turn their loss into trying to make something positive out of it. What is it about you making a Hunter's death, saving someone else's life, or changing a behavior that made you decide, yeah, this is how I want him remembered?
2: It was almost a life-saving thing for my husband, my daughter, and myself when he died. It was something I couldn't breathe. I just couldn't even get out of bed for, you know, days on end.
1: Yeah.
2: And I felt like doing something like this would just keep his legacy alive, and that we could also use his story to save other young lives. And it's just continued to grow. And it's just amazing to me that we have become such a great project and nationwide.
1: What does Hunter think as he looks down upon what you've been able to accomplish thus far with Project Yellow Light?
2: Well, you know, I love it when people say he's proud of you, you know, and I just always give shout out to him too. So it's a very good thing for me to feel and hear.
1: Last thing then, what is the one message that you would like everybody listening to this to remember the next time they get behind the wheel?
2: Just focus on the road and be careful out there. Take care of yourself. You got a full life to live, and we want you to be safe and sound. So, yeah, be careful.
1: All right. And final thing, Project Yellow Light. If there are young people in that demographic listening right now, what do you want them to take away, and how do you want them to help the project?
2: This is a national scholarship competition. So we're open up to high school juniors and seniors, all undergrad college students and trade school students, runs every year. We are starting in October, and we have a scattered due dates of April and March. And then we announce our winner each year in June. So just take part, check it out. Everything is on that website you mentioned, projectyellowlight.com. It's a great opportunity to win some scholarship money, have your work shared nationwide, and kick off your career. And then just also, like we said, save a life.
1: Most importantly, Julie Garner, founder of Project Yellow Light. Again, as she mentioned, the website, projectyellowlight.com. Thank you for your time. Thank you for sharing your message and Hunter's story. And best of luck with Project Yellow Light, Julie. Thank you.
2: Oh, thank you, Manny. I so appreciate this.
1: I am Manny Munoz. I appreciate you listening to iHeartRadio's Communities This Week. As always, if you have any questions, comments, or suggestions, reach out to me on Instagram. My handle is at IODManny. That's at IODManny. And that'll do it for another edition of iHeartRadio's Communities. I'm Manny Munoz. Until next time.
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0: All right, I'd like to welcome our AC23 listeners to another session of our Legacy series here. I'm Mike Essenault, the Director of Arts and Education for the Arts Council of Greater Baton Rouge. And today I have an old friend, former bandmate, going way back, Mr. James Fogel. James, welcome.
21: Thank you very much. I'm very glad to be here.
0: Well, I'm glad to have you. And, you know, there's so many things we can talk about, but one of the main reasons I wanted to have you on the show is you've done a lot for Baton Rouge, the whole scene here, whether it's through music, providing one of the things I want to talk about is the venue that you have, Mid-City Ballroom, but also Baton Rouge Music Exchange and just all the things you've done. But let's start from the very beginning, man. So where are you from?
21: I'm from pretty much from Baton Rouge. So okay. I was born in Fort Polk, but raised here.
0: Oh, you see, I just learned something. Yeah, I didn't know that. Yeah. Okay. Yeah. Mm-hmm. Where'd you go to school?
21: Robert E. Lee High. Old Lee I think High. It's called Liberty High now, right?
0: Yeah, it's changed names, but,
21: yeah,
0: you know.
21: Yeah, right on.
0: I knew you or got to know you initially, I guess in early college, as a musician.
21: Yes.
0: I've always known you as a musician. And how did you get into music? Where did that start?
21: You know, I think my brother, who was a lot older than me, 16 years older than me, he used to play Beatles records and mm-hmm. all that kind of stuff. And I guess it just seeped in the old brain, and that's what it was. And I started playing drums.
0: So it started on drums?
21: I started on drums, yeah. And I was very young. I remember having one of these little drum sets with the paper heads, and I ripped that to shreds in about mm-hmm. 2 seconds. And my mom, who has always been very encouraging to me developing into my own person, she bought me a Sears, a real drum set from Sears, from the Sears catalog. I guess I was about, I don't know, 7, 8.
0: Those are pretty
21: like
0: young.
21: So, yeah. And I would like, just put on records and play to records,
0: yeah.
21: You know. So the first record I remember playing to is a record by the Grassroots, and just doing stuff like that. So I'm just, I don't know, just that's how it started.
0: So were you involved, you know, later on in like band programs or that kind of thing through school, or was it always off to the side?
21: Yeah, you know. Okay, so. Sixth grade, the year when they made schools middle school, I went to Valley Park Junior High, and the band, I got in the band there, and just the concert band, and was playing snare drum and doing all that. The next year, the band director, Reginald Morrison, I don't know if you remember him or not.
0: I remember that name, yeah.
21: He took a hiatus for a year, and mm-hmm. we had, I think she was like the women's basketball coach or something, but she was also a band person too. Her name was Cynthia Morgan. I wish I could find her, because she's the reason. She's pretty much the reason that I really started getting into it. We're playing drums in the band room, and she's like, "Hey, Fogel, why don't you go get those drums and make a drum set out of them? Let's play some drum set." Mm. And so I did, and we were playing the theme from Rocky, and she gave me this drum solo in the middle of the theme from Rocky when the school was doing an assembly.
0: Mm-hmm.
21: And I just banged the heck out of it. I didn't know what I was doing. And after that, all of a sudden everybody like liked me and was giving me candy, and girls were talking to me. It's like, okay.
0: You were one of the popular
21: kids.
0: Yeah,
21: like this is what I, it's like, this is what I want to do now. So, right. So I just, there it was.
0: Yeah.
21: But Cynthia Morgan, wherever you are out there, I wish I could find you, and I would give you a big hug and a kiss and thank you.
0: Well, you know, one of the cool things about doing these interviews, especially with anybody involved in the arts, but especially musicians, because that's kind of the lane we both come from, is that seems to be a common thread. Like there's somebody, a lot of times in the school system,
21: yeah.
0: band director, what have you, choir director, whatever it is, that makes that impact.
21: Indeed.
0: Like that kind of steers you in a certain way all of a sudden.
21: Yeah.
0: And you have a trajectory.
21: Yeah. I mean, I don't know which way it would have gone, but, you know, I probably would have got into it anyway, but that was really, she was a big deal in my life, and she does not even know. I wish she did.
0: And that, what level was that? Middle school?
21: That was seventh grade.
0: Seventh grade.
21: Yeah, 12 years old.
0: Okay. Fast forward to Lehigh. Were you playing in the band there and doing stuff?
21: No, man. I went to Lehigh, and, you know, I signed up when I first got in there, signed up for the band, and they said, if you want to be in the jazz band, you have to be in the marching band. And so I'm like, well, you know what? I'll take shop, because I'm not going to be in a marching band. It's just not my cup of tea. Yeah, no. So
0: that's also a common thing I've noticed, and that was me as well. I went to Catholic High, but I was interested in the jazz band, and same thing, I had to do with the marching band. And there seems to be a common mentality of jazz guys really not liking marching band.
21: Well, I can understand it, you know, and I'm not going to go around saying that I'm a jazz guy or anything, but I mean, that's what they had. They had the jazz band, and it's like, well, if you want to do the jazz band, you have to be in the marching band too. I was like, oh, well, you know, thank you, Lee High School. Appreciate that.
0: But it obviously didn't stop the music. So you were playing music throughout high school.
21: Yeah, constantly, all the time.
0: Yeah. So what, bands? You forming bands and that kind of thing? Or?
21: Yeah, I mean, I guess when I got a little older and, you know, I've really probably the first kind of real sort of incarnation of a band was when I met our mutual friend who we were talking about earlier, David Myers.
0: David Myers,
21: guitarist. And he was playing guitar, and he went to BRH, and I think he was in the rock band. They had jazz band and rock band. He was in the rock band. And I can't even recollect how we met, maybe at a party or something, but we started talking music, and then he came over to the house, and we started playing all these hair metal covers and all this kind of stuff. And got another guy in the band, got a bass player in the band, and just started doing that, you know?
0: And were you all starting to, like, play around town eventually or doing things?
21: No, we never got a singer, and we would have parties at my house, and people would come over and listen to us play instrumental versions of Ozzy Osbourne and stuff. It was very weird. You know, then he started writing his own music, which was kind of, I don't even know how I would describe that music. You know, he's...
0: Yeah,
21: kind of quasi, sort of jazzy, but not. You know, maybe some Matheny influences, maybe some Holdsworth stuff. Just some things, you know. And then, I met this other guy. His name's Mike Esnault, and we started playing and another guy, Russ Allor, and we formed this little band.
0: Yeah,
21: and we did play a few places, I remember, and really cool. And David was playing the guitar synthesizer, which was kind of infancy in that time. I remember the tracking on it. You would hit it, but an hour later, the note would actually come out.
0: Toys. Musicians and their toys.
21: But I mean, I always liked that music. And I mean, you wrote some songs. I think Russ wrote a couple of songs. And, you know, I've just kind of sat back and played drums. But it was such a fun thing.
0: It was a fun thing.
21: So that's probably the first real band that I was in, really, you know, just doing that. I mean, I would play around by myself and other people, but I think that was the first cohesive unit, and we actually had songs and we played, and I think we covered some Matheny's, a couple of Matheny songs.
0: Yeah, we did some Matheny covers, and then,
21: It just, like, I mean, who was doing that? Nobody. So that's pretty cool.
0: And for the listeners out there, we're talking about Pat Matheny, Alan Holdsworth, you know, some legendary musicians. One of the things that's I like to touch on when we're doing these things is kind of paint the picture of what Baton Rouge was like back then. So I'm trying to remember some of the places that existed that we played at. I know one of them was a place called The Library.
21: Yep, that's correct.
0: Off of Chime Street.
21: I think that was the first show we played.
0: Was that the first one?
21: I think that was the first one we ever played. I guess we still had a lot of our high school friends or whatever, because I remember it. Maybe I'm just... maybe I'm just like remembering it wrong, but if I remember correctly, the place was just totally packed.
0: I do remember that. It's reality. It's not a dream you're making.
21: Yeah, I mean, so it's like, wow. It's like all these people are coming out to see us. So it's, you know, and I think people really enjoyed it. We played at the Bayou, which was a little bit down the street.
0: I forgot about that.
21: I think we did two gigs at the Bayou. Yeah. And then we played a couple of parties. I remember playing a couple of parties and doing things and, you know. That was about it, I guess. But there is a recording out there that I have. I've got the recordings of the stuff and everything. And I think you and David did some a little bit after that, like with the drum machine. Without me, I wasn't involved.
0: I can't remember. Honestly, I can't. It wasn't memorable because it didn't have you in it.
21: That's right. Yes.
0: Well, okay. So those are the early years. So Again, I mentioned at the beginning of the podcast, you've done some things, and I know I'm jumping ahead quite a bit, but one of the things I want to make sure we talk about is Mid-City Ballroom and Baton Rouge Music Exchange. So let's talk about that for a minute. Okay. How did that start? What was the incentive, the initiative? What was the goal? And how have you felt about that since you started it?
21: Gosh, if I had incentives and goals, I'd be a much better person. it's just kind of, I've always thought about like doing an all ages place. And I always thought to myself, well, the problem with all ages place is the darn kids. Mm-hmm. But, you know, whatever. But anyway, I had the Baton Rouge Music Exchange going on, and we started off in this little place on Perkins Road. It was about 690 square feet. Yep. All right. So, and because we do consignment and trades and do all kinds of stuff, that instantly, really, really, about from the first week, it was full of gear. So if you and I are standing in there, there's nobody else can fit in there. It right. just got so full. Right. And so that was about a year and a half doing it like that, operating out of there. And I was kind of actively looking for a bigger place. Mm-hmm. And I drove by this place on South Acadian, and it's an old church. It was still a church, actually. And it had a big for sale sign. And I'm like, well, you know, I'm a real estate agent also for all your real estate needs. Yep. So I made an appointment, went in and looked at, and I'm like, wow, this could be a music store and a live music venue and all kind of stuff. I called my partner at the time. I'm like, we have to buy this. We got to do this. And so he came and he's like, yeah. And so we did.
0: Did it require a whole lot of renovation?
21: Man, total renovation. Yeah, like everything. And and this was 2016. So it was the end of 2016, right after the Great Flood.
0: The flood, yeah.
21: And all that stuff happened. So, I mean, it probably took a good year. Because, I mean, all the contractors and all the people were very busy doing all kinds of stuff. It was, I mean, Baton Rouge was pretty devastated.
0: Sure.
21: And so it took a while. And then we kind of opened, we did our first show. It was going to be a Dyson House show, if you remember the Dyson mm-hmm, House.
0: Yeah.
21: We took it on over there because it was going to be more people. So that was the first show. And our friend Chris LeBlanc, he was the first person to play there. So we got him to open up for the guy, for the blues guy playing. So he got up there and did that, and the place was packed, and it was really cool. So, but we weren't really ready. So, you know, goals and incentives and all that. I mean, I just kind of, everything that I do, I just kind of jump in and just do it and see what happens. I don't really plan things. I'm a horrible planner. Mm-hmm. Just like I should do it and see, you know. So
0: the music, the improvisation.
21: Yeah, and the music exchange, this October 24th is going to be our 10th anniversary, so that's pretty cool.
0: Okay, yeah, congrats. Yeah.
21: And I think we just past August, like in the middle of August, that was our 7th anniversary of Mid-City Ballroom.
0: Yeah.
21: So, and it's great having both, you know, having the space, and we have the record store, Pop Shop Records, and Baton Rouge Music Exchange, and Mid-City Ballroom all under the same roof. Yeah. And, you know, if I did have a goal, I want to have a place that's all ages, that people from all walks of life, they can come and feel safe and comfortable and have a cool place to hang out.
0: Yeah.
21: You know, and so that's the goal, just to create the scene and have a good, cool, safe place you can go and be yourself and just chill.
0: Well, what's nice about that space is it has a vibe to it.
21: Yeah,
0: you know, it's just a hip vibe. But at the same time, you're located. I love the location because you're right in the heart, really the heart of Baton Rouge.
21: Yeah.
0: And you've had some, I mean, you've had a lot of people play there at this point.
21: So. It's been a lot. Yeah. It's been a lot of people.
0: Are you the one who, like, are you in charge of all the booking? Do you handle it yourself, or how does that work?
21: We do. It's me and my guy over there. His name is Robert, and he runs, he's the sound guy. He's a head sound guy, and he works at the stores, and he also does a whole lot of the booking stuff, too. So,
0: okay.
21: Yeah, I don't do all of it.
0: Yeah.
21: You know, if it's, I guess the more expensive national acts that we get, I'll probably handle that, you know, but he handles a lot of the local stuff. And then like the DIY bands do a lot of punk rock. There's a lot of metal over there for sure. The metal kids show out, you know, so it's, you know, shout out to them. So they keep us running.
0: Well, that's another thing I dig about what you're doing is you really have a wide array of genres that play there.
21: Yeah. I've been wanting to expand and I definitely want to do more jazz stuff. We have Marion Pickett from M's Fine and Mellow Cafe. She's starting to do some more shows like this. Maybe I talked her into doing so, because I've been pestering her since we opened, because I want to do more jazz stuff. I want to do more singer songwriter things. I want to keep the variety going, and that's something that I've been wanting to focus on. It's just hard. We even bought a big grand piano, put it up there, and it was used two times. Well, all right, you know, that just went away, you know. And so, but I'd like to get to that point where we're doing things like that, you know, as well. So.
0: Well, speaking of that, your name came up the other night. I saw Marion.
21: Mm-hmm.
0: She came to a place I was playing, and inevitably your name came up, and we were talking about a pianist who's going to be playing there. I think his name is Jeff Gardner.
21: Yeah.
0: A wonderful pianist out of New York, but has a lot of Brazilian influence in his playing. Right. So,
21: yeah.
0: This wasn't meant to be a specific plug for that, but that's an example of like how the variety of music that you can have.
21: Absolutely. Yeah. I mean, the more the merrier. I've always been a fan of every kind of music pretty much. I don't like the new country so much, but
0: is it really country?
21: Yeah. But I mean, you know, I'll do it there. So, I mean, look, whatever brings the people in and whatever people like, I'm down with doing. So, variety is the key, I think.
0: Yeah.
21: So that's what we strive for. So.
0: And then, like you said, you have the record shop.
21: Mm-hmm.
0: So, you know, I've kind of done a full circle and come back to LPs more recently. And
21: okay.
0: I don't know.
21: Why?
0: What do you mean?
21: Why? How come you've come back to them?
0: Well,
21: okay. Sorry, I don't mean to interview you.
0: No. This is a great conversation. Number one, it's so tangible. You know, you're holding the album and you see all of the artwork, you see the credits, everybody involved.
21: Right.
0: And I remember as a kid, because we're about the same age, you know, that's how we grew up, was with LPBs.
21: You put it on, lay back down on your bed and read the...
0: And that was part of the experience.
21: Absolutely, I agree.
0: And that's what kind of went, for me personally, I wanted to know, like, who played bass on this? Who was the keyboard player? You know, who produced it? All those kinds of things.
21: Right.
0: And you kind of miss out on that on, you know, the more digital mediums.
21: Yeah.
0: Not to mention, it just sounds good.
21: Analog. It does. At one point I set up my system again. I've had one, but it's not set up now. But at some point I did, and I had my little nice speakers, and I sat down in between them, and I put on this record by The Association,
0: mm-hmm.
21: who is one of my favorite kind of 60s bands, their vocal harmonies, all that kind of stuff. And the way they recorded, I mean, it's just, things are extremely panned. You know, the drums will be the whole drums will be all on the left side. And,
0: right.
21: And there's like six vocals on the right and four on the, and just sat there and listened to it. And the record was in great condition. And I'm like, wow, this sounds incredible.
0: Right.
21: But it doesn't last for as long, because then the more you play it, then. I also remember when I was a kid playing drums to my Kiss records, my headphones stretching across the room. I'm playing drums and records skipping because of the vibrations of the drums. And I remember thinking to myself, I wish I had like a little thing that had all the music in it, and I could just. And I didn't have to have any wires or anything, and I could just set it down somewhere play along with it in the headphones.
0: Yeah.
21: I mean, I enjoy both. I think records are cool, and like you said, for the nostalgia and just for the tasting and touching and smelling and looking at the thing and doing all that, the experience is really cool. But I also love that I can just open up Spotify too and just listen to whatever.
0: Oh, you know, and hey, I certainly do that. But I can, touching on that a little bit more, I remember, you know, my three sons, they grew up in the digital world. And I just remember one day pulling out, actually, it was an old Beatles album that I inherited from my mother. It was Sgt. Pepper's.
21: There you go.
0: And pulling that album out and putting it on the turntable, playing it, and then having my youngest son, like hold the album, like watching the experience. You know? And he's like, wow.
21: Yeah.
0: You know, like, they did, because we grew up with it, so we know that, and we grew into the digital age. But for someone who didn't grow up with that and experience it for the first time, it's like, yeah, this has a lot of weight to it.
21: I think it's cool. Well, I mean, I will say this. I think our the buyers for the record shop, I mean, it's probably 70% young people.
0: That's good.
21: I mean, there's people that are our age, and all ages really, but I mean, there's a lot of young people buying the records. So yeah. I mean, that's cool. So I mean, if they're getting that same thing out of it, that's cool. Maybe all romance in the world is not lost. So that's cool.
0: Yeah, man.
21: Yeah.
0: Well, so what's coming up? What are you excited about with Mid-City and each? I mentioned one show, but what else do you have coming up?
21: Right now, it sort of slows down in the summer a little bit, but we're going to start picking up, and I'm going to start working on some other things that I can't really say right now because it's not written in stone or anything. But I've got a couple things up my sleeve, but nothing really like big time mentionable right now.
0: Well, James, I'm glad you could make this.
21: Yeah, me too.
0: It's a pleasure having you, and you know, just thanks for doing so much for the community with again in Mid-City Ballroom. With Baton Rouge Music Exchange, as well as the Pop Shop. And that's just, the lights just went out of the room while we're interviewing.
21: Wow.
0: A little mood lighting.
21: Wow, okay, cool.
0: But no, it's a great service to our community, and I know you have fun doing it.
21: I do have fun, playing all the places that I play and different people, and then having everybody at the venue and doing all that. And certainly appreciate everybody who hangs out and comes to shows and supports the local scene and everything. And I appreciate all the stuff that you do. I've always admired you and your talent and everything. And so I'm glad to be here doing this, and I'm glad we could finally hook up and have a little chat and things. So yeah, for sure.
0: Me too. And all you listeners out there, support live music. It's so important to our culture and just our community.
21: Very, very important. Yes.
0: So, James, thanks again, man. And God bless, bro.
21: Thank you. Appreciate you.
20: 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Thanks for tuning in. And if you want to hear this episode again, you can find it on our website, artsbr.org, and click on AC23. We'll see you next time.
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2: Ask him this question: what's your favorite national park? You know, our national park system is quite incredible, and it goes all the way back to Teddy Roosevelt as he stepped out, and the legend is he stepped out and saw Yosemite, and he said, "We have to save this. We have to preserve this." You know, he's thinking, I don't want to see condominiums out here in this valley. This needs to stay exactly like it is, protected. And thus, the national park system began. And so there's all kinds of incredible lands that we have preserved. And every time I've been to a different national park, I've just thought, this is incredible. I can't believe this. Have you felt the same way, maybe? What's your favorite national park? 866-607-8383.
3: My favorite national park is Yosemite out in California. It's got Half Dome. You can hike up there. You can swim down the rocks. And so my favorite national park is Yosemite. I'm Mark from Shelbyville, Kentucky, and I love your show.
2: Yeah, that means a lot, too, coming from Kentucky, right? Because you would think that someone would love the national park in their own state. You know, we have Texas. He has Big Bend National Park. I love Big Bend. Does it match up to Yosemite? I don't think so. That doesn't take anything away from Big Bend. It's just, if you compare the two, I think I'm picking Yosemite, just like the caller. What about you? 866-607-8383.
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1: Well, good morning, y'all. 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

101.5 WYNK. Hey guys, it is Bobby Bones. 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I'm going to help. 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

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Commit a crime? Well, it's probably not the best thing to rap about it in a music video. Earl has the details on this actual dumb criminal story coming up.

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2: 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Boston is a song I wrote when I was waiting on a guy who was picking me up. I couldn't stop thinking about him, and this is what I was feeling while I was waiting for him. 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

101.5 WYNK. Today, it just kind of seems like common sense, but back in 1957, this ruling was controversial. Hang on. I'll tell you what that was, plus some other things that went down on this day in history coming up in Tucson.

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Baton Rouge is number one for new country, 101.5 WYNK. Hey, I'm glad you're spending part of your Sunday morning with me on Mornings with Granger. 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

101.5 WYNK. Hey guys, it is Bobby Bones. Tomorrow morning at 6 a.m., I got a message from a 12-year-old listener who's struggling with something. I'm going to help. 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

0: 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We've got someone who stays connected to Nashville just for you. Her name is Ann Hudson. Ann, what do you got coming up in Nashville news?
1: I tell you, Granger, nothing impresses me more than someone that like takes control of their life. And that's exactly what's happening with Nate Smith. I'll explain coming up in your Nashville news next.

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1: I want to give a shout out to Nate Smith. He is going public about how he's lost over 70 pounds. He said he plans to keep going until he gets under 200 pounds. He says he used to be around 275 and that his goal was to be 185. He said in order to give that high energy performance that he wants to give to his fans, it motivates him. He says he doesn't sweat anymore, which he says is amazing. He says he used to be totally out of breath, even just tying his shoes. So I'm just proud of him. We see you, Nate Smith. Good job. Luke Bryan opened up about his plans for turning 50 on July 17th and, well, said that Blake Shelton is not coming. Joking, of course.
2: Not inviting him to my party.
3: The save the date is like, I said, this is a save the date, but I didn't even put the date on there when I sent him the invitation. It will be a ginormous undertaking. It's going to be a big party. There will be fishing. There will be golfing. There will be climbing of trees. There will be coffee. There will be Advil. There will be IV. Vitamin C, glutathione, skydiving, bungee jumping. It's going to be a blowout.
1: Honestly, sounds so fun. I love it.
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1: Hey, Granger Smith. 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That's my third stop. All right, thanks for the great time. Bye now.
0: The UP, I love it up there. And thank you for listening to Mornings with Granger.

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1: That is Chase Matthew. Welcome into a Sunday. 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

WYNK. Bo Dalton hanging out with you on this Sunday. Thank you so much for being a part of the show. 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

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Hey guys, it is Bobby Bones. 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

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Hey, it's Bo. 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
1: And that is Billy Currington. Hey, it's Bo. Our Sunday question. What's one small luxury that you refuse to give up in your life? 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Mine is prime cut steak. 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Someone said, don't you go on a lot of cruises? Well, that's not a small luxury, but yeah, we'd go on like one cruise a year. 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Sabrina's joined us. What's your small luxury? You're not giving up, Sabrina.
2: My fancy face cream. 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

Baton Rouge is number one for new country, 101.5 WYNK. 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

101.5 WYNK. 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
1: Love that brand new one. That's Lauren, Elena, and Chase Matthew. It's called All My Exes. Hey, it's Bo hanging out on a Sunday. I want you to join the show. That's the fun thing about this Sunday show is your phone calls make it. And it's easy to join because you hit the iHeartRadio app's talkback microphone and your message comes right to the studio on this big screen in here. All right, we're asking the question, what is one small luxury that you just refuse to give up? Hannah, what is it?
2: Buying coffee. I won't stop. I don't care how much I'll save. I need it.
1: 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You know what? I salute you, Hannah. If we're going to go down broke, we're going to go down with a big cup of coffee in our hand.
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Baton Rouge is number one for new country, 101.5 WYNK. And that has turned into a big summertime song for George Burge. Luke Bryan helping him out. Ride, ride, ride. Hey, it's Bo. Our question has been this. What is one

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Hey, it's Bo. Have you heard the news? Free money's back tomorrow. 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

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Hey guys, it is Bobby Bones. 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
1: 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I love it when she raps.

Baton Rouge's number one for new country, 101.5 WYNK. The song is called Phone Keys Wallet, and every time we play it, someone asks me, who was that? It's Lainey Wilson and John Mayer together. Crazy, right? Gave that to you a couple weeks ago, iHeartCountry World Premiere. You know this dude. It's Parker McCollum.

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0: 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Hey, it's Bo. What's a movie you'll stop for every single time it's on TV? What is it for you, Tyler?
1: Pulp Fiction. I've actually seen it on TV more times than not, so I'm more used to the TV edit version of it.
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101.5 WYNK, Baton Rouge's number one for new country. And that is going to put the wraps on a Sunday for me, Bo Dalton, because my mom is actually here to pick me up. So listen, enjoy the rest of your weekend. Just don't forget to say your prayers.

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1: It's Angie Ward. Oh my goodness. This is going to be a big debate. The Seattle dog has been named the number one hot dog in America, bumping the Chicago dog and the New York dog out of the way. What? Now, I've never had a Seattle dog. I have a best friend who does live in Seattle, and I said, what the heck is the difference? And she said, we put cream cheese on our dog. Now listen, I'm a fan of cream cheese, and I've never had it on a hot dog, so I'm not going to be judging, but I can bet you this, I'm probably going to try to make my own Seattle dog tonight to see what the hubbub's all about.
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2: Anyone else ever wonder if Luke Bryan is a clone? I mean, he does so much. He tours, he does American Idol, he does his farm tour. Now he's got this tour coming up with Jason Aldean. I mean, I don't think he's a clone. If there were two Luke Bryans, I don't think the world could handle it.

0: it's Angie Ward. Thank you for hanging out with us here on 101.5 WYNK. I got a request from Baton Rouge right now on 101.5 WYNK. 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
1: Thanks so much for hanging out with us this weekend. 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

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Hey guys, it is Bobby Bones. 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

0: Thanks for listening to 101.5 WYNK. Thanks so much for hanging out with us this weekend. I'm Angie Ward. Oh my gosh, did you see the story about the Waymo driverless cars who had some unruly teens in the back seat and the car drove them straight to the police station? I love it. Yeah, these 15-year-olds, they were drinking alcohol. They were shooting people with like water pellet guns out the window, and the car has videos in them. So the Waymo just directed itself right to the police station. And the police came out and detained them. So just like your mom and dad, somebody's always watching, okay, kids? You can never get away with this stuff, seriously. Also, just so you know, Waymos do have interior cameras, so don't get crazy.
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1: It's Angie Ward. 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It is fantastic. I'm able to actually take my kids to the movies. What do you think?
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101.5 WYNK. Hey guys, it is Bobby Bones. Tomorrow morning at 6 a.m., I got a message from a 12-year-old listener who's struggling with something. I'm going to help. Tomorrow morning on the Bobby Bones Show.

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1: It's Angie Ward. I can't believe I have to say this out loud, but I feel like I need to because it's out there. So we've been a week since the Taylor and Travis wedding, and things are popping up on like eBay and secondhand sales sites. Someone tried to sell a bag of air on eBay that they claimed was collected at Taylor and Travis's wedding for $50,000. Now, here's the thing that scares me. The post is gone. So I hope that doesn't mean somebody paid $50,000 for a bag of air supposedly from Taylor and Travis's wedding. Please don't fall for these scams.
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0: 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Thanks so much for spending your weekend with us. Here's one. It's a great daddy-daughter dance song, Drew Baldridge and Somebody's Daughter.
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Hey guys, it is Bobby Bones. 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

thank you for hanging out with us here on 101.5 WYNK. 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
1: It's Angie Ward. Anybody else kind of sad that the World Cup action is coming to a close? I mean, it's been quite magical, I must say. And I cannot believe how much I have gotten into it. And not just the pomp and circumstance of the World Cup, but like, I understand soccer now. I don't even know if I can go back to calling American football football, because I now feel like I need to call soccer football. Listen, I've learned so much. It's a match, not a game. They wear boots, not shoes. It's a keeper, not a goalie. Look at me. I know. I'm impressing myself.
2: The Nissan Rogue. Pack it. Push it. Rev it. Rip it. Test it. Trust it. Drive it. Pick and take it. The 2026 Nissan Rogue. Built for all the noisy, crazy, happy chaos you can throw at it. Nissan Rogue. Number one in new vehicle quality among compact SUVs. 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

0: Hey guys, it's I Heart Country on The Verge artist Stella Lefty. And that was my song, Boston.
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0: 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I'm Angie Ward. We're talking about your favorite road trip snack. What would it be? 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

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There are talks of Taylor Swift doing a residency in Vegas. Well, she just had a $30 million wedding and donated $26 million the day before, so she may need the work.

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0: The home of the Bobby Bones Show, 101.5 WINK. 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We've been talking about our favorite road trip snacks. What's yours, Jackie?
1: Twizzlers is a good road trip snack.
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2: 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We've got an hour of women and country music. We're kicking things off with Ella Langley and her latest song with Morgan Wallen. 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